through. What do I have to do? Why can't this truth get told? I want to get inside the dark side. If only you knew what I would do for you. I want to feel you, and I can see right through. What do I have?

what I have to do. Watching this truth, I told. I want to get inside the dark side. If only you knew what I would do for you. I want to feel you, and I can see right through.

0: 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I'm Eli.
1: I'm Sarah.
0: The show every second and fourth Saturday where we talk writing, self-examination, and we have a guest write not one but two things live on air that you get to hear. Who are we talking to?
1: Okay, we are very excited for our guest today. It is Wendy Wei. If you read news or are into very good investigative stories in Chicago, you've probably read Wendy's stories. Her byline, Wendy is a Chicagoan, an independent journalist passionate about tying global stories to the Midwest. She's also a very cool person, so we're very excited to have her in the studio, the Lumpen studio today. Welcome, Wendy.
2: Thank you for having me.
0: I feel like this is kind of tangential, but reminding me, you're pretty well traveled. I feel like every time I see you, it's you're somewhere, or you're coming from somewhere, going somewhere.
2: Yeah, I guess I'd like to say my first travel trip was actually to the United States, so I think it's sort of in my blood and upbringing to be abroad in various countries.
0: Wow.
1: When was that memory, and like, what do you remember of it?
2: Yeah, so I was 4 years old. I was traveling with my dad's best friend who's bringing me from China to Chicago. I remember being really freaked out and not saying anything, but I think he just thought I was a really good kid because I was so quiet. I remember really delicious Coca-Cola. That's about it.
1: Yeah, it's like it's interesting kind of the memories you have as a child thinking what you experienced seeing adults. And then I don't know if you've ever talked to him about the trip, but like the way that they perceived you as a child, there can be like a lot of dissonance there.
2: Yeah, for sure. I think I was in my phase of being afraid of all men. And I think I was just like confused of where I was going. But I think parents are usually happy if there's like a 13-hour flight and the child is not crying and jumping all around. So, yeah.
0: I might still be in that phase of being afraid of men. I'm still there.
2: It comes in waves.
0: Yeah. How did it feel to write this morning?
2: It felt good. It reminded me of a time when I was much more diligent about daily journaling. I feel like I tend to journal when I'm very angsty about something, and it's probably a good sign that I haven't been angsty for several years now. But I guess the bad side of that is I haven't been as good at just keeping up a daily writing habit for myself.
0: Yeah. Are you the kind of person who will reread your journal after you write it?
2: There are some journals I like can't get myself to open because I think it's going to be so cringe. But there are some journals that I do look back on, and it's not intentional. It's usually like I'm trying to clean out my room and
0: sure, and you find them.
2: Find them, yeah,
0: yeah.
1: Have you saved most of your journals throughout your life?
2: Yes, I have a very deep memory of my first journal. It was this Harry Potter hardcover one with a nightlight in the spine that you could pull out and write at night, and I got it at the Scholastic Book Fair.
0: Oh yeah.
2: But I lost that one. It was like second grade to third grade, and it was the first one, and I think I just left it at a friend's house, and sometimes I think about it and it does make me sad.
0: Whoa. Maybe they read it.
2: I don't mind if they read it. I don't think second, third grade thoughts are like anything sure that terrifying or embarrassing.
1: What's the connection between journaling and your writing practice today?
2: I've always journaled for myself, and I think as I got older, having to have a career and everything, writing became more of a money-tied activity, which does take the fun out of it because it becomes more about, oh, someone, well, on the one hand, it's great that someone will read it, but on the other hand, oh my God, someone will read it, and it doesn't allow my voice to come through as often. But also what I write professionally is, at this moment, I've been trying to keep I statements out of it. I haven't really scratched the personal essay itch yet, though it is something I really want to do. It's just a very different process. Like today I brought my journal. It's written in hand. I have like a blank journal. There's no lines in it. and just feels very low-key, low stakes. But everything I write for investigative journalism, I draft on a computer in Google Docs. So even just that tactical difference gives it a totally different experience.
1: Yeah. So for people listening who may not be familiar with your work, like, what do you write about in Chicago? Like, you know, you brought up kind of like there's like the maybe like the writing that you do for yourself in your journal, and then there's the stuff that you do for your job. So, like, what do you write about, and like, what do you really like about that writing?
2: I write about migration, interracial solidarity, gender, and social movements. I'd say that's the four things I come back to. The first one, migration, has always been something I've been writing about, thinking about, and probably in some way journaling about, being a immigrant myself. My first career was in migration research from the academic side. So that has always been a theme for me. I was working in international development and humanitarian aid in East Africa and the Middle East. So coming back to Chicago, I wasn't sure if that would still be relevant, but I came back and became a journalist around 2021 when suddenly migration became very... migration's always present in Chicago. It is a city of immigrants, but it became on the mainstream agenda, and people had a vested interest in knowing more about who are the people that make up the city. And it made me realize that all the dynamics I've seen in my personal life, the choices my parents make, the choices I've seen forced migrants make in Darfur and Ethiopia and Somalia, they're more or less the same driving forces that push people to move to Chicago, but also motivate Chicagoans themselves for staying in the city, leaving the city. Are they going to move north? Are they going to move south? Any kind of movement, I think, is driven by more or less the same human needs.
0: I like the way you put it, driving force. I feel like this has been something that we've been talking about often, or what are the environmental conditions that cause people to make certain decisions? And that can be if you approach it a certain way, it can be a judgment-free zone if you want it to be. You have to sort of put that on it because media judges people a lot, but in an individual basis, it's important. I don't want to get too far away from the writing because I'm curious now.
1: I want to hear about the other two pillars.
0: I know, I do.
1: Of what Wendy writes about. Keep going. But I know she has to read her. We'll go back. We'll circle back.
0: You want to read it?
2: Yeah.
0: Okay. I want to see if this relates to anything we've talked about.
2: Okay. I'll start then. Okay. I've only ever seen two photos of my mother's wedding. The first, my mom is in a evergreen pantsuit with a red rose pinned on her lapel, holding my dad's hand. In the second, it's a horizontal black and white squirrel, her head a tiny dot among 100 other peoples. Some in Western white dresses and veils, others, like my mom, in what looked like her best office wear. My parents were married in a 100-couple mass wedding in Beijing in the late 80s. As I begin thinking of what traditions to pull for my own upcoming wedding, I find myself at a loss for family traditions. I got engaged 2 weeks ago in a manner that I imagine surprised some of my friends. I always thought you were the type to elope to Bhutan, said my former roommate.
1: Okay, tell us more, Wendy.
0: Whoa, this feels like a book that is like fully written that was just closed on me. I'm like, why? Don't stop.
2: I guess the big thing in my life that's happened and has been very front and center is that I did get engaged 2 weeks ago in the Netherlands with my fiance.
1: Congrats, Wendy.
2: Thank you so much. And it did just make me think a lot about family traditions. Weddings are one of those things that, like, what's the American saying? Like, something borrowed, something blue, like all that stuff. And I never had a dream wedding planned in my head because I just didn't have, like, an example of one, perhaps? Like, I didn't have the photos to look at, and I think a lot of people, like, oh, this is my mom, and this is the family. And it made me think a lot about lineage and generational changes, migration again, and there, I have several friends who are fiction writers, and there, we were joking that in Asian American circles, literary circles, the first thing you ever write is always going to be about your Asian mom. And I think for a long time, I don't want to be a cliche or something. I never allowed myself to write too much or indulge too much on that relationship. But well, now I see why. Like, it's so important. It is such a it's such a complicated, close part of this life.
1: Yeah. I would love to read that book, to be honest. The Wendy Wade, like, book of nonfiction short essays.
2: Yeah, I would love to read that book, too.
1: Like, part memoir, part reported stories. Whoa. I think it's, like, really interesting when you work in nonfiction, because I consider, like, journalism a form of nonfiction writing, which it is, but, you know, folks don't always see it that way, because I feel like news can exist as, like, a whole other, feels like a other medium, at least in my head, that I really love when people who do that work involve themselves in telling stories, because we're so, you'd brought up, like, I don't write in I statements, which is also kind of like a taboo, although I've found, like, reported news that involves, like, the journalist as someone in the story can be very compelling, not just as a device when the reporting's not good enough, because I know that's another thing people will sometimes criticize it as, but, like, intentionally, I think it can be a really interesting way to explore, like, the person who is writing and reporting, to understand we all, you know, have come from a point of view, and just more intentionally involving that in nonfiction books. Would love to read that book, Wendy. Truly.
2: Yeah. Yeah, I've always really admired fiction writers, because it's like magic how they pull a whole story or a person or a character out of their head, and I can never do that. But I'm just so obsessed with all the stories that exist around me. Like, I never felt the need to invent something, because there's so many crazy literary things happening in real life.
1: Oh, yeah.
0: Truth is stranger than fiction.
1: Truth is... truly. So is that kind of what drew you to doing, kind of doing your work in, like, the nonfiction realm within journalism?
2: What specifically do you mean?
1: Like, not feeling compelled to have to invent stories.
2: Yeah. I think for me, writing has always been the only way I can understand something. Like, growing up, if someone explained something to me just talking, it always went in one ear and out the other. I always learned best by reading something, annotating stuff, and then if you forced me to write an essay about it, only by the time I finished it and I turned it in did I truly feel like I grasped something. So the topics I cover, like migration and gender and all that other stuff, they're so complicated to me, and when I'm drafting those, I am not writing in a very linear way. It looks like bullet points and just like research notes, four pages, and then I have to like start a new draft and cut it down and say, okay, this is kind of relevant, but you don't need this part. It's really hard for me to say like A plus B equals C in writing, and sometimes I think when you're given 1,000 words or something, you're almost forced to simplify reality, and that's always been very difficult for me. But in personal essay and nonfiction writing, reportage, you're allowed to, I don't want to say go off on a tangent, but give more context and sort of reveal that this is a narrative, perhaps. And I do think, like, every news story is a narrative, and sometimes masquerading as this is the one truth is really dangerous to me.
1: Yeah.
0: I'm just totally dangerous. It's what's happening all the time, is that there are these prevailing headlines and that I like the phrase you use, like simplifying reality. The fact that like nothing is simple around us. That even if we have a deep understanding of something, there's always multiple perspectives we won't see or have not grasped quite yet. Or sort of like there's always parts of the equation that are sort of blurred away. Mm-hmm. I think about that all the time. Like when I feel like the trap I think of often is like when I get trapped in kind of a one-way mindset, or where every situation that comes across my plate then starts fitting into a mold. I have to push back on myself and realize that that might work for me, but it can't work for the other people on the other side because they're not me. And that kind of, it goes both ways, is I'm always going to not understand a part of their perspective and they won't understand a part of my perspective. Understand maybe isn't the right word, but grasp in a total sort of way. Is your mom still around?
2: Yeah. She and my dad live in the suburbs, so just an hour away.
0: Oh, great. I would be so curious to know like what her experience was like in that style of wedding. Like you said, like over 100 people.
2: Yeah.
0: Whoa.
2: Yeah, she said – she always talked about her wedding in a very pragmatic way. Like I think at the time – a lot of Chinese companies were offering benefits if you got married. Like you can have a company-owned apartment or something like that. And there were so many incentives to encourage people to start nuclear families.
0: Sure.
2: So I think she always had that pragmatic mindset. But also it was just such a different time. And like China now isn't like that anymore. There's just as many influencers with circle lights, like walking around taking selfies all the time, if not more. I have a very non-linear way of thinking. And if I'm talking and writing the first draft, it also comes out that way. But I promise 90% of the time I make it back full circle.
0: You don't have to.
2: Thank you.
0: You can just stray.
2: Stray? Great. It was an article critiquing how the Asian American diasporic writers write about their home country or the country of their parents. And it's sort of like you're writing in a way that is still for a white audience. And do you really have the authority to write about a country that maybe you left when you were very young, never been to? And if you don't speak the language fluently, like, what is your claim to writing a character who is the aspect of like writing a character who speaks a different language than you, but writing it in English for an English language or for an English language audience? I think about that a lot, like this act of translating cultures or people when I might not understand the full context of their experience. And again, going back to news, oftentimes you're like, you pick one quote out of an hour-long interview sometimes. Mm. And I think that is a lot of responsibility to understand, is this what they really meant? And am I missing something?
1: I'm curious, like going back to one of the pillars of things that you like to write about, which is migration, kind of like how you fit the act of migration, which is a symptom of like the world that we live in, into like kind of the new identities that people take on. Because there, it is like interesting to think about that, like the criticism of people writing about a country that they may have lived in momentarily, or like they maybe have fluency in a language that's there. But I also think about a lot of times myself having two children who are the daughters of an immigrant, is that like the way that their identity is still a form of something where their parents came from or that they're related to, but it's something different too. It's something that I would be really interested in knowing, like about the way that living in a diaspora changes that identity, but also it is still intact or part of, I feel like, a lineage of something from a place. Does that come up in your work, Wendy? Like, you know, when you're writing about migration, like the way that identity changes? Yeah. And it's like questioned, I guess.
2: Yeah, I think in news, like if I were to start with the term immigrant, I think you hear this term all the time, like immigrant communities. And I remember during the election last year, there were a lot of Chicago newspapers who were saying that like the immigrant communities in Pilsen or Little Village like voted more red or something like that. And I just thought, like, who do you think is an immigrant in these communities? Because these communities have existed with migration coming in from Mexico for 100 years or like at least 50. And what about immigrant communities in the South Side that are largely Irish? Like, are they no longer considered an immigrant community, even though I think the city has like at least two large Irish parades? You know, like it. Sorry, could you remind me of your original question? It was related to it.
1: Yeah, no, I kind of about the way that I think migration mutates identity, and it kind of stops living in, like, I don't know if the right word is binary, but it becomes something that's like much more variant than way maybe people see it. And I'm curious about kind of like, you know, I feel like what you're going with is that there's sort of this concept of like one in news that people, particularly people of color, that like they stay immigrants forever. When you're like referencing kind of like these broad brush strokes of like people talk about Pilsen and they're like the immigrant community in Pilsen, and you have a really good point. Like a lot of people are like children of immigrants. They may be like first, second, third generation, fourth generation, and it's kind of like still perceived as being other. And then I think there's like the flip side is sort of like people move to a place spend a lot of their life there, and like they still feel tied to another place, another culture, but also that culture exists here. Like it's a big I feel like it's something that's constantly growing and is very like beautiful. And I love the most about Chicago, you know. So I guess it's like kind of an unclear question. I'm curious about the way that identity fits into your like reportage on migration, like specifically identity for like people who are second generation or like part of a diaspora where they themselves, maybe their parents moved somewhere, but they didn't, or they came as a small child to Chicago.
2: Yeah. I guess two things. One is that I think identity is always still developing in individuals. I don't know how I might identify 20 years from now. Maybe we have a new word or like a new way of categorizing people, or maybe I move somewhere, you know? And I think the second part is, I don't want to speak for anyone else, but for me, I feel identity is something put upon me as well. Like when I was saying that I don't want to write an Asian American mom story, like all the other Asian American writers, I feel like I am reacting to an expectation put on me because of my ethnicity.
1: Yeah.
2: And maybe I think too much about it because I do like write about it for my job, but I do feel that weight of expectation a lot. And for me, my personality is I hate expectations. I don't like it. And it like charges me to run in the opposite direction. I wonder how other people wrestle with that perceived expectation.
1: Yeah. Tell us about kind of like to move from migration to the other things that you like to report on. You brought up interracial solidarity, and then also I believe gender as well. And it sounds like kind of also that these things may blend together in your reporting, like not, but can you tell us like how do those two pillars fit into your practice too?
2: Yeah. I think the term now is multi-hyphenate, because I guess if I were to introduce myself in the very like multi-hyphenate style, it would be an immigrant woman of color, specifically East Asian. And I think that is its own experience. And if I were just to say a female experience, I don't think that's accurate.

0: 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It's WLPN LP Chicago 105.5 FM Lumpin' Radio. You're listening to Perceptions of the Real, a little radio show where we bring on local Chicago artists, journalists, heartface, to do two pieces of live writing. And we dive into why people make what they make.
1: I also feel like that siloing also like is like one of the oppressor's tactics to keep the groups smaller, or like to keep them, like to keep the numbers down, when actually there are many common fights amongst many different groups. But also, now's your time. You got 20 more minutes. I know, yeah. I want to keep going, but you do have 20 more minutes. You can do whatever you want. Could be a continuation, could be anything else. Doesn't matter, but we'll see you in 20. Okay. Just come right back in.
2: All righty.
0: Thanks, guys.
1: Thanks, Wendy.
0: Okay.
1: I have a lot of thoughts. Do you remember when we were listening to that Varda supplement and she was recording herself through a lens? Bye, Wendy. And she said something like, I don't remember the exact phrase, so this is my paraphrasing, but it was like, the only way you can ever see yourself is through something else.
0: It's interesting to think about. Like, I mean, I don't know. I don't want to overspeak, but I feel like a lot of things about any type of way that you see yourself can sometimes, yeah, be through something else. But I feel like I like Wendy's kind of talking about, I don't want to say world making, but defining something that is actually exists that's much more complicated than sort of the simplistic terms that we put on things, that like actually everybody is multi-hyphenated, to be totally honest. And like we kind of, I think, live in a world of, I'm like, everybody be gay, do crimes. Like, no, truly though, because think about it, like whether gender, race, et cetera, like we really kind of simplify people. And when you don't fit into a very simplistic narrative of what is considered one thing, then you're not that thing. Mm-hmm. I felt like that's an endemic way that people, especially in this country, see one another. And it's also not their fault, because that's also how this place was created, you know? And so I think like what I really like about Wendy's work and what she was saying is like, I actually really want to read that series of like, you know, the Joan Didion, I'm like, the Wendy way, but
1: yes,
0: you know, Joan Didion's yes. Imitating Wendy way. Okay. Like, but I want to read that book, and actually I really want to read that chapter about weddings.
1: Yes.
0: Not to simplify Wendy into that. I would love to hear about Wendy's life, because Wendy's done a bunch of different stuff. She has a very unique perspective from the work that she has done, changing industries, loving literary and art, and being a journalist, which is not so always artistic. But she's making it art, wink face. Like, you know, there's a lot of things about her that are very, you know, that are very divergent, but I think that everything is divergent. Like, we really simplify people, but everybody is, you know, many things. I was really thinking about too, because I grapple with this a lot, like having two kids that I'm trying to help them gain fluency in Arabic, but sort of not, I'm failing as not an, you know, but it's one of those things where it's like people who exist in diaspora, it's like if you don't fit into this binary of what is considered having that identity, you're really excluded from it in a very cruel way. And that's the reality, is like so many people live in
1: waters.
0: Yeah. And that's where we should all be. Like, why do we, you know, I personally, like, that's try to, I think what I try to cultivate in my own writing.

0: and work. And I just love that Wendy's being like, I don't have time to explain, you know, the history of the, like, of how Islam has spread throughout the world, because that's really what I felt like she was saying. But like, to consider the multi-hyphenated identities that go into being Muslim in the U.S., you know, which is very flattened, which is like, I believe, like, Black Americans actually make up most of the Muslim American community, but we don't, you know, oftentimes people don't see Black Americans as being Muslim for, you know, there's a lot of complicated things that go into that bias. So I think, like, you know, that's what I really like about her work. And I think that it's something that is so interesting to grapple with. And I feel like everybody grapples with, if you're thinking about it in your art, is representation and identity.
1: You grapple with it even if you don't think you are.
0: Oh, yeah.
1: It's always happening. And we just heard a wonderful excerpt from Wendy Way's writing. I feel like it was, it almost felt like somebody handed me a childhood photo album. And because it was so short, they closed it.
0: I know, I hated that. I was literally like,
1: because I wanted more. Because I wanted more, yeah. But I was thinking about something that you were, that was kind of bubbling up for me. And I think it makes a lot of sense from the human perspective that all the above, migration, gender, religion, ethnicity, but identity, all the things that go into that big pot are complicated. But then I thought to myself, well, are they complicated because they literally are complicated, or are they complicated because our minds, for some reason, either can't accept certain things or process certain things, or that society has made us unable to think about certain things in a certain way? Because, you know, this might sound kind of stupid, but identity, something that could be, you know, capital C, complicated to a human, to my dog, is not complicated. And in fact, is basically nothing. And then is that perspective actually different from, like, our perspective on something? Or is it, is there something else kind of swimming there? Like, I'm trying to figure out, is it complicated because it's complicated? Or is it complicated because of our own vantage point to it?
0: I think it's both. I feel like it's also, here's what I think. I think it's both. I think it's one, because Monk doesn't live in a world with all the social constructs and contracts that make identity complicated, because identity, I think a lot of the things we're talking about is because of structural violence, genocide, all the terrible things that, especially in this country, created the type of identities that people have here. Also, they're like, think about it, the world that we live in, a lot of things, how we perceive people, it's like around nation states, which are made up, to be honest. Like, so there's a lot of things that it's like, I think identity is really complicated. But when I think about identity in the sense that it's like, it's complicated because of those things, and those things are related to it. But then I also think that, on the other hand, like, it's really important for people to be able to identify as part of a group, which is, there's a lot of variance in. Like, that's the thing I'm taking from this conversation, thinking about as a writer, is like, one, it's important and powerful, and two, there is, but I think what I'm coming from the conversation is like weakening the binaries of what is identity, to see how diverse and beautiful and real and rich it is. And I think that is why I think we struggle to see that.
1: Yeah.
0: We were talking about, you know, post-production filters on things, DPs, what they do in making movies, and how that's part of the process of what ultimately film looks like. We all have those filters. And then I think, like, kind of the really good art is questioning those filters. That's all I think it is. It's like questioning how you see things, like the reality, because all of our realities are created, you know, and that's what I really like about Wendy's work. And her perspective is, I think it's like adjusting those filters in a way.
1: Yeah.
0: I don't know. That's it. I don't know if anything I said just...
1: Everything you said does make sense. And I think I'm still kind of coming back to the same thing of... Like, I'm struggling to frame it properly, but does identity only become complicated because it has to be expressed? Expressed in any way, which I think expressing anything, especially through language, means putting something into a form of structure. I think all the words we use to talk about something all have specific connotations. I think language is inherently limiting. It is unfortunately essential to express yourself in some ways, but it also puts one thing upon something that is much larger than the word itself. And I think in the way that you said the social constructs of our entire history as humanity has created, I think, the sort of need to both express identity and also the many ways in which, like, certain identities have tamped down and, in many examples, destroyed other identities. I think to myself, that is a man-made thing. That's not just, like, a naturally occurring phenomenon in the world. That is something that, like, humanity, through a multitude of choices, decided upon. Some consensual and some non-consensual decisions were made. And I don't know. I still think about the perspective of, like, a bug walking down the street. It doesn't realize that. It's not burdened by all those things. And that doesn't negate the reality that many of those things, all those things happened. But I don't know. I'm kind of thinking about, I brought up my brother the other day, and he's been in my head a little bit because last time I saw him, we went on a short walk. Could be considered a hike, but it was short. And, there was a small, like, not even a creek, but just like a little tiny stream of water, like very small, but it was, you know, going over this trail, and there were a couple rocks that you had to step over to get through it. Not anything deep, like 4 inches deep or something, but it was going down the side of a hill, possibly a small mountain, and it looked like a miniature of like a billion little waterfalls, one after one another. You know, it looked like a model train set, but like if you took a bunch of waterfalls and then, like, you know, made them little. And he was telling me that to us, this is nothing. We can quite literally step over it and it's really not a big deal. But to a bug or something on the ground, all of these little tiny waterfalls could be absolutely massive and could be potentially insurmountable. I cannot actually get across this thing. And it was sort of him, in a way, kind of like actually saying in words, like, consider that perspective. I haven't read this book, but I do then think about the David Foster Wallace book, Consider the Lobster. Haven't read it, and I think it's about lobsters getting boiled, which also begs the question, have you considered the lobster's perspective?
0: Okay, but also, though, hello, Eric. Shout out to Eli's brother, fellow Gemini. It's one thing that's sticking, an Ericism that's sticking with me, is when your brother recently was like, have you considered that wood is a resource, like, that does not exist elsewhere in our galaxy? Uh-huh. That trees, that this is like a, like, we look at trees, they're all around us. Sometimes there's not as many as there should be. But we see it and we don't see how, like, absolutely precious that resources, and not even just resource in a, I'm talking about like a commodity sense. I mean, like, as it is something that is a naturally occurring material that does not exist elsewhere in our galaxy. You know, gold may come from meteorites or diamonds or these things, and obviously we really value them. But, like, yeah, like, wood does not. And I think the thing we're pointing to is, like, it's all about perspective. And that we have a lot of flattening of perspective. And one of the things I feel like Wendy is leaving me with is, like, oftentimes the stories that are told in a lot of ways, like, it is through a, like, dominant, and what is dominant in our society is, like, white lens for a white audience, and, like, the ways that people consciously or subconsciously write for that. And I think, like, you know, to to undo, unravel those things, like decolonize those things, you see that things are much more variant than we lend them to. And Wendy does work in a medium in news, which is very flattening. But I think there's so many cool people, cool writers in Chicago.
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0: Making news unflat. Like, Chicago's such a great city for news, particularly feature news, like investigative news. There's so many amazing journalists who are, Wendy is one of them, who are doing that. And I think that's like the kind of title around with like this is like, that is the public service part of journalism, is reminding people, especially policymakers and even people as we're living lives, there's a lot more variance than you. Mm-hmm. Like, simplistic narratives are not always helping to solve very complex problems.
1: Yeah. So the wood thing is something, yeah, that got brought up the other day. But to take that a step further, is the same thing not true for people?
0: I mean, yeah. Well, like, yeah, it's totally true
1: for people. I mean, as far as we know, you know, possibly like K2 B12 planet, like 100,000 light years away, might have water on it, but we don't know that there's any other humans out there. There definitely are, but like we don't have proof quite yet. You know,
0: aliens are real,
1: 100%. But wood is absolutely one of the most finite resources, as far as we know, in the galaxy, because we're the only planet that has the environment to make it. But the same thing is true for us.
0: We don't treat one another that
1: way. No. Humans overall treat other people horribly and with such intense, visceral, and often quiet disdain. And I think that's something that, even if you're not that kind of human, like even if naturally you don't exist that way, there is always that. There's always a subconscious othering of every single person around you, othering of yourself. And I'm kind of like, you know, you cut us all open, like we're all made of the same thing. And I don't know, it's something I think about all the time, is just like, to have those biases, some are just going to be given to you and you have to like really work your way out of them, but also that's an intentional process that I feel like it's actually a practice of just being really kind and open to everybody around you.
0: That's what I was going to say. It actually requires a mental softness,
1: yeah,
0: to move with people in a way that, sure, and, you know, we are people, but also moving with the mental softness of holding all of that, which makes you a more compassionate, loving person.
1: Yeah.
0: And I think, you know, one thing I think about a lot is Sebastian Hidalgo, who, former guest host, homie, we love you, Sebastian, said that like to take good photos is to actually love people, like to really, really love them. And to love people, like, you have to hold a lot of complexities about them. One is these divergent negative views that society can sometimes cast onto various people. But it's also creating the space to allow people to be how they are and to love them, you know, which is something that I think really profound artists are able to hold. That you don't, you know, simplifying narratives is, it's easy and it's lazy, and sometimes it is actually what's asked of, like, that, you know, Wendy had brought up that, like, this is a format that simplifies and flattens things inherently. But to try to hold that, I think, is what I think that people actually, that's what readers and people who, you know, viewers of movies or photos, etc., like, what they come to love about something is that it holds that, it has that softness and realness.
1: And that doing that is sort of like its own perpetual dance.
0: Oh, it's a total dance, right? Like, and that's the thing, is like, when you start, I lean hard with Wendy, like, I've never felt compelled to create fake worlds, because I'm like, baby, I'm living in a lot of universes.
1: We're in the Black Lodge right now.
0: We're in the Black Lodge in my brain. like truly childhood Sarah's trapped in Black Lodge. And like also I'm interacting with all these really full, vibrant, crazy humans in my own professional work where I'm like, and sometimes it's even talking about them is like, you know, it's hard for people to kind of understand because like that's a bad person. I'm like, well, but they're a person.
1: Yeah.
0: You know, hello. Welcome back, Wendy.
1: Oh, awesome. The moment we've been waiting for.
0: Wow, yes.
1: Oh my gosh, we're always, the hour is always so short.
2: Yeah, it really flies.
1: How did it feel to get 20 minutes?
2: It's harder. The more information I have, the more I want to like wrangle it. And I think at the very beginning when you only had 5 minutes, it was so fresh. I think it got somewhere though.
1: Okay, yeah, let's do it. Jump right in.
2: Okay. Is it okay if I reread part of the
1: old? Yes,
2: okay,
1: please.
2: Cool. Okay. Despite being vastly different people, my mother and I share a core biographical detail. We are only children. Only daughters, to be specific. Growing up, she always asked me if I felt lonely without a sister or a brother. Didn't I want someone to play with, to talk to in the backseat on road trips? No, never, I always said. I was content with my books and in silence, uninterrupted by a screaming child, a monopoly on the car rides to the pool, which I wouldn't want to give up for a brother's need to go to a Yu-Gi-Oh! Tournament. But now I wonder if those questions were a reflection on her desires more than mine. When she got married, I wonder if she thought that this man, my father, was going to be her only family in a foreign country. I've only ever seen two photos of my mom's wedding. The first, my mom is in an evergreen pantsuit with a rose pinned on her lapel holding my dad's hand. In the second, it's a horizontal black and white scroll. Her head a tiny dot among 100 other couples, some in Western white dresses and veils, others like my mom in what looked like her nicest office wear. My parents were married in a 100-couple mass wedding in Beijing in the late 80s. As I begin thinking of what... Oh my gosh, my handwriting's so bad. Of what traditions to pull for my own upcoming wedding, I find myself at a loss for family traditions. I got engaged 2 weeks ago in a manner that I imagined surprised some of my friends. I always thought that you were the type to elope to Bhutan, said my former roommate. I'm very much aware of the smallness of my family unit in America. Just me, my mother, and father. This awareness has become starker as I've reached my 30s. My father retiring, my mother's back pain, the increased pace at which they asked if I'd ever get married. Despite being in a serious relationship for 6 years, I always blurted out, no, I'm not interested in marriage, whenever she asked. Perhaps just to show that I wasn't in on anyone's timeline than my own, more than any real commitment to spinsterhood. But I also see how her real question is, don't you want someone to call family after we are dead and you are alone? I had spent so much time contradicting my parents' expectations of marriage, I didn't develop as much my understanding of what marriage can be. And ironically, my mother's definition is probably the closest. I am building a family. I may not have a sibling, but I have him to ride bikes with and splash around in the lake with. That's as far as I got.
1: Wow. That was great.
0: It was really wonderful, wow. Wendy.
2: Thank you.
0: I'm really curious on kind of like, as a reader of it, like where you're going to take it with kind of the connection between you and your mom about kind of, I think, like I saw you weaving your lives together throughout it. And I'm curious, like, is it going to kind of like the way that you find... Is there going to be like a divergence or like what do you think you would take it with like narratively with kind of the way that you were weaving your mom throughout this? Like what I see is like a chapter of a book potentially.
2: Yeah, I think having children is the next thing on my mind. Not in a logistical way in real life, but just the idea of what would a relationship be like with a hypothetical child of mine if then they become my only family outside of my husband, which is sort of her relationship to me. Like, I think in Chinese culture, unfortunately, like, blood lineage is still, like, a really strong thing that it's not even considered a faux pas to say out loud. Whereas I think here, you, like, you know, you have a chosen family that's just as important. I kind of want to explore these impulses we really feel. Like, my mom's impulse, like, I want my daughter to be married, or, like, I want her to have a kid. And I wonder, like, for me, as I get married and maybe have a kid, I want to understand how much of that is you just can't help it. Like, that's just something that you really want for a loved one. And right now, I feel like I have my own free will so much, whatever you want to call free will. But I'm very curious of, like, how being married and starting a family, like, you do have to think a lot more about how to live your own life and your own, like, desires, and marrying that, no pun intended, marrying that with another person who's their own person in their own way with their own desires and wants and needs.
3: Can't wait to read it, Wendy. Oh. Thank you for coming on the show.
2: Thank you for having me. This was so much fun.
3: Okay, cool.
1: There's so much meat. I'm like, we need,
3: we're like, no.
1: We need another
3: 2 hour special now.
1: Yeah, in closing, we do got to wrap up, but something in there was so poignant about when you asked yourself, is this my mom asking me this question, or is she actually asking herself this question? And it's coming out to me, but is she actually asking herself?
2: I could also ask her directly. I'll let you know.
1: All right, Wendy Way, part two. Her mom's coming on. This is WLPNLP Chicago 105.5 FM.

0: GoFest, we had the opportunity to go backstage and have some great conversations with artists about their music, performances, and what inspires their art.
1: Let's start with the interviews.
2: Haley Love.
0: Pronouns?
2: And pronouns are she, her.
0: And then your Instagram handle, too.
2: Miss Haley Love. Okay. MissHayLove.
3: My name is Bunny Santana.
4: Yeah, my name is Twiz. Stage name Twiz. Instagram handle Twiz.J. That's TWIZZ.JAY.
5: Yo, what's up, fam? It's your best friend, everybody's cousin, everybody's favorite cousin, Zion Ali. I'm him. That guy, the GOAT, you already know what's going on.
1: I love that. Yeah. Can you also tell us your Instagram handle?
5: Yeah, it's Zion Ali Official. I'm not going to spell that out. Oh, my granny, y'all better.
1: It's okay. We'll get it. We'll get it. We'll find it.
5: Okay.
0: Sure. And is this your first time performing here at this festival?
2: No, this is my second time.
0: Oh, really? Okay.
2: I performed last summer, and I got the opportunity to come back. So,
0: yeah.
2: I just love it.
3: Yes, ma'am. My first festival ever.
0: Really?
3: Yes, ma'am.
4: Yeah. Yes, ma'am. It's my first time even being here at this festival.
0: Oh, really?
4: Yeah.
0: Have you done other festivals in the past?
4: No, ma'am. Wow. I just dropped my first project this year in January.
0: Oh, really? What's the title?
4: Purpose. Twiz. By Twiz on all platforms. Purpose.
5: No, this is my third year performing at From the GoFest, and it's an honor to be here for... What is the anniversary for this year? Anybody know? No?
1: But we'll find out.
5: Oh, my granny.
0: How are you feeling today? How are you feeling about your performance or performing?
2: Yes, I'm super excited for one. Of course, the weather conditions are really random.
0: Yeah.
2: Chicago weather, you know, real weird, a little out. But, I mean, we're still running through it. We're getting started. At the end of the day, you know, we got to finish. And I'm just super excited to start and get on stage.
3: I'm excited for all the networking opportunities.
0: Yes.
3: Meet some real cool artists, hear some good music, and then have them experience my stuff for the first time.
4: I'm feeling great.
0: Yeah.
4: We're a little bit behind schedule because the rain. I'm going to do my sound check, though. But after that, I'm looking forward to it.
0: You ready?
4: Yeah.
5: What am I looking forward to? Just performing. This is the set that I have right now is totally brand new. And I have dancers. I had dancers last year, but I feel like we're taking it up a notch with the content that we got right now. So we're going to turn up for
1: nice.
5: Sure.
1: Nice. Can you give us a little sneak peek of what you're going to, the content? Or you want us to wait?
5: Y'all got to wait.
1: Okay.
5: Everybody know my cliche. Y'all got my emotes.
0: Yay.
5: Come on, granny.
0: What inspires your music? Like, what do you think about when you're creating?
2: Telling a story. I love musical theater. My dream is to do Broadway, and I believe the, you know, creation of music is not only to bring people together collectively and connect one another with sounds, but also to tell a story. Like, when I'm on a stage, I want someone to get something from it. I want them to feel something, you know.
0: Yeah.
2: I want them to get a message, and so that's what it is. Yeah.
0: Yeah.
3: What inspires me for making music the most is seeing different people like react to my music, whether it's somebody who also makes music and they get inspired to write something, or someone who's just really shy who hears the level of confidence I speak with and it inspires them to be a little bit more bold. The fact that I could rub off on people musically, I love that.
4: I feel like that's my reason of being here. That's why my first project was Purpose, you know what I'm saying? I feel like it's my purpose to make music and stuff like that.
0: Yeah. Are there any specific like sounds or like any like inspiration specifically that you...
4: If I'm being honest, my biggest inspiration is Kanye West.
0: Oh, really?
4: Because I like his creativeness and stuff like that. But other than that, like more new school and stuff like that, I'll say like Future, Young Thug, that type sound, Lil Uzi, all that type sound, like the auto-tune, like, you know what I'm saying?
0: Yeah.
4: Like 2016 type vibes, you know what I'm saying?
0: Yeah.
5: What inspires me to make music? I'm a music guy. I feel like that's one of the things that I have to do. Like, I like just, it's one of those gifts that what people say, if you would do it for free, you know what I'm saying? Like, it's something that I would do for free, like make music or just do on my spare time because I love doing it. So, you know, I don't really get any inspiration. I just love music.
0: What are you looking forward specifically to performing? Like a specific song that you're looking forward to?
2: I'm looking forward to performing my unreleased song. It's at the end of my set. It's called Ink. I have to get it remixed and mastered, but definitely promoting it to come out. I love the dance, a lot of hip hop. We were going for like a Aaliyah look.
0: Mm-hmm.
2: So
0: yes, can see
2: super
0: it.
2: Excited
0: yeah.
2: for that.
0: Yeah.
3: Oh, man. For those of y'all that don't know, we at DuSable Museum Campus. For those, the uninitiated, Chicago was founded by a Haitian. DuSable, named after him. But those that know DuSable know Lakeshore Drive. I just dropped a song on the 4th of July called Lakeshore Drive.
0: Oh, I love
3: I'm
0: that.
3: Excited for that
0: yes.
3: one. Brand new song, music video coming real soon, within a couple weeks.
5: Oh my granny, I'm a porter, so I'll pull up in a... Don't you let... Oh, my granny, you already know what's going down. Oh, my granny, we lit.
0: We just heard from Haley Love, Bundy Santana, Twiz, and Zion Ali on their performances, their inspirations, and their current projects.
6: Now, we're going to hear from three more artists, but we are switching it up a bit. Fortunately, we had the opportunity to also have some conversations with non-musicians performers, such as a DJ and a dancer, and people whose creativity happens more behind the scenes. Here they are. Enjoy.
0: So I'm Ava. What's your name?
7: Hi, I'm Debo. She, her.
8: I'm Jacob. My pronouns are he, him.
9: Hello, I'm Alenis. What's your stage name?
10: I'm DJ EJ.
9: What's your pronouns?
10: Her.
9: Perfect. I just wanted to make sure.
10: Of course. Okay.
9: Oh, what's your Instagram handle?
10: Ijeoma.noel, Ijeoma.no.

0: Okay, great. Thank you so much.
1: My Instagram is prestige.underscore.lightskin.
0: Okay,
1: I made it a long time ago.
0: Yeah. Thank you for sharing. So how are you feeling today? How are you feeling about performing?
2: I'm

0: own careers, and so it's been good. We've been working hard.
1: Is this your first time performing at From the Go Fest?
2: No, this is not my first time.
1: Ooh, how many times have you been here?
2: I think it's been twice so far.
1: Two times?
2: Yes.

0: made something called the Lyrical Lemonade. They do Summer Smash festivals and all of that. Yeah. He's one of my biggest inspirations.
1: Really?
0: For doing camera work. So yeah, definitely him, I would say. So that's one of my inspirations.
1: For a DJ.
2: Yes.
1: Okay, tell me a bit about that.
3: Well, when I was 11 years old, I told my parents I really like started to get into music, but I knew like I wasn't like the singing or rapper type of girl. Mm-hmm. So I said, what if like a DJ? And I haven't seen a lot of female DJs. So now it's 15. I think it's like so nice to see it and to be, I'm one of them. So.
1: And you're representing. I love that.
3: Thank you.
4: Is there anything that you're specifically excited to like capture on film?
0: That's a good question. Probably some of the artists that's going to be performing.
4: Yeah.
0: I think it'd be good to connect with them. So yeah, that's probably what I'm most excited about right now.
4: Are you here with a specific artist or you're just
0: here with some of the vendors actually.
4: Oh, really? Okay.
0: That we're doing. They have like their clothing brands and stuff out there. That's really who I'm here with. My client was supposed to be here. We were supposed to be doing interviews for like the artists and stuff in here, but she couldn't make it. So I'm just doing the vendors and stuff for now.
4: Do you have a specific song that you're excited to perform to? Most excited to?
2: I love her whole set. My favorite song of hers is Rib. It's a song called Rib.
4: And so lastly, I just want to ask if there's any future projects that you're planning, you know, that you have in the works.
0: Yes, I'm making my own studio right now.
4: Oh, really?
0: So like with the big white backdrop, you see how these backdrops are?
4: Yeah.
0: It's like an all white one. Probably going to do some music video shoots over there and maybe some content. So that's what I'm working on.
1: Anything that you're excited to just like show out to people?
3: I just like to show out to people what I can do because I am young. I am 15 years old. And
1: wait, no way.
3: Yes.
1: Are you serious?
3: I'm 15.
1: Oh my God.
4: This is so cool.
3: Thank you. Yes, I just want to show.

0: do future shows?
1: Yes, I would love to come back. And I just, like, love meeting everybody, connecting with people. It gets you into so many big rooms when you're just, like, here. There's so many wonderful people around and, like, collabing with other people and their amazing work.
0: Thank you so much. It was so nice talking to you.
1: Yes, you too.
2: We just heard Debo, Jacob, and DJ EJ talk about their passion for doing what they love, finding out if it was their first time performing at the fest and what inspires them. Now, I would like to give a big shout out to Jean-Baptiste Pointe-Dusabo. If you don't know who he is, then you're in the right place. Dusabo is known for being the founder of Chicago. Now let's all say thank you, Dusabo, for being Chicago's founder.
1: Thank you, Dusabo.
3: According to Bridget Russell's article called Who is Jean-Baptiste Pointe-Dusabo, posted on the Field Museum's website, it says the following.
2: He was born to a French father and an enslaved African mother in Saint-Marc, Saint-Domingue, present-day Haiti, around 1745. In 1778, Dusabo had established himself in the area that would become Chicago, and in that year, married Kitihawa, a Potawatomi woman also known as Catherine. The pair settled by a place that the Potawatomi called Eschekakou, sorry, I butchered that, on the north bank of the Chicago River at its junction with Lake Michigan. They had two children, Jean-Baptiste Pointe-Dusabo Jr. and Suzanne.
3: Though Dusabo wasn't the first trader to pass through the area, he was the first non-native person to stay and establish a permanent post. In May of 1800, Dusabo sold all of his property in Chicago. He would eventually leave the area and move to Peoria, Illinois, before retiring to St. Charles, Missouri. He died on August 28, 1818, in St. Charles.
2: This year, the Dusabo Black History Museum and Education Center campus served as the host venue for the 6th annual From the Go Fest, which took place on Saturday, July 18, 2026. If you missed it this year, don't worry, there's always next year.
3: Now we'll pass it on to Liz to talk about why Nick and I broke up.
4: Hi everyone, it's Lisette, aka Liz. Have you heard of the big trend going on? You haven't? Well, I'm talking about vapes. Let's get real. According to the Chicago Department of Public Health, 25%, also known as 1 in 4 Chicago youth, report vaping in the last 30 days, and 44% of Chicago adolescents have tried vaping. To combat these concerning numbers, a public health initiative has been launched. Me and Nick broke up. Let's hear a little from them, shall we?
5: I'm reporting live here at From the Go Fest at Dusabo Museum for their 6th annual festival, 2026 edition. Okay, let's see if we're going to be able to talk to some of the people working on the stand.
6: Hey, friends.
7: Okay. Hey.
5: Can we interview you?
8: Let's see if I have a little seafood. That just makes me feel aesthetically
5: pleased. Well, I hope I can ask you some questions about the initiative that's going on.
8: Yeah, let's do it. Let's talk about it.
5: Awesome. Can you introduce yourself?
8: Yes, my name is Sierra Adamas, and I'm one of the brand ambassadors here with the Chicago Department of Health. And we are promoting Me and Nick Broke Up. And when I say Nick, I mean nicotine.
9: Hi, my name is Robert. How are you?
5: I'm good. How are you?
9: Well.
5: You're here helping out with Me and Nick Broke Up. Can you tell us a little bit of that initiative?
9: Absolutely. So what inspired this entire campaign is the rise of nicotine usage with young teens. Okay, so between the ages of 14 to 24, there has been an increase of vaping. And we would like to save the lungs and the skin of the youth because it's majorly important.
5: Is there a reason in particular why we went for that name?
8: Absolutely. So we are targeting kids that are between the age of 14 and 24. So young adults and teens, because they're in the beginning of making these habits. We want to teach them to make better habits and encourage them to pass that on because they are our future.
5: I agree. There's an increasing amount of youth vaping and doing all of these drugs that they shouldn't be doing. It's horrible for their health and lungs. So let's say I have a friend who's smoking a little too much and I'm a little worried for their health, but I don't want to bring it up. So like saying like, don't do this, stop smoking, but I also care about their health. What approach should I take in confronting or like bringing it up?
9: Go to the base of why they're even doing it. So if your friend is having, say you're in college and your friend all of a sudden starts vaping more than they usually have because let's say finals is coming up, they're stressed out with school, whatever, maybe give them another coping mechanism, you know, to kind of steer them in a different direction than having an instant gratification method such as vaping. So that's what I would say.
6: Awesome. That's a good like tip. Like, okay, let me put you on with something else. Let's go running, maybe.
9: Let's go running. Let's go to the park. It's so many things you could do. Indoor golfing. It's like so much you can do these days. Yeah.
6: Yeah, you're right.
9: And that's actually the problem. We're trying to get youth off their phones and actually to get outside and do something. You get what I'm saying? Yeah. So that would encourage that as well, actually getting outside and being physical.
6: Yes, we shouldn't go outside. A lot of iPad kids.
9: Exactly.
8: Yeah, I think honestly, if you're worried about someone else's health, that's a beautiful thing. But when you have a friend, you want to lead by example more than anything. So if you live a healthy lifestyle, you want to bring them into your lifestyle and show them what it looks like to make better choices. A lot of times people get into these bad habits because they need a reason or like a coping mechanism and they didn't have someone show them something better. So if you want your friends to live a healthier lifestyle, you have to be a part of their lifestyle and show them those healthy choices by being the example for them. Makes sense.
6: Yes, I love that. Lead by example, of course. Yes, that's the best way to go about that.
7: These past few days, the air quality has been pretty bad due to the wildfire smoke from Canada. The worst the air got was equivalent to smoking 100 cigarettes a day. Do you have anything to say about this?
9: You know what? It does not surprise me, unfortunately. And I think it's pretty sad. And I honestly feel like as a whole nation that we need to do a better job with being more hands-on with each other. Period.
6: Yes, we need to take care about each other.
9: Yes, without being divided, we just need to be a people. So that's what I would say about that.
6: Awesome. Yes, we do need to come together, help each other, care for each other.
8: Yeah, I think that was pretty scary. I think recently you could see it in the air. And when things like that happen, it makes you really take a moment to step back and just put things into perspective. If we're walking around smoking 100 packs of cigarettes a day, we're bound to die, literally. And I don't mean to, you know, be morbid, but I think with that, it should really show people that their lifestyle can really affect not only where they're at, how their bodies move and behave, but also like the environment around you needs us to protect it. And so polluting it further won't help.
4: Right.
8: Yeah,
4: right.
8: That's a really good question.
6: Of course, it's not only just bad for our health and anything, but it's also bad for our whole environment. I'm pretty sure if people were out there smoking, it would have looked way worse, of course.
8: Yeah,
6: right?
8: I bet you they were a little scared to even breathe that in. And if you weren't, then you're different.
6: You should be scared.
8: Terrified. Yes. Yeah, but that puts it in perspective. Like, smoking cigarettes is as bad as inhaling that haze. I put on a mask.
6: Yeah, my mom did too. I'm like, no, I'm not going outside. I'm saving those.
8: It was hazardous to even be outside. And thankfully, it cleared up enough for us to have this event today so we could talk about healthy lifestyles and choices and decisions that affect ourselves and our environment.
6: Awesome. Okay, just to wrap up this little interview, are there other ways this initiative will expand its methods to reach younger audience?
8: You know, that's a really good question. And I don't know the answer to that, but I would love to see it moving further. Because, I mean, the city of Chicago is a really big sponsor. And for them to take on a healthier lifestyle for its youth means that they intend to have a really bright future.
9: You know what? Approaches in the future, maybe going directly to the source. So going to high schools and middle schools. Because I know kids as early as middle school, right? 6th to 7th grade are also into nicotine and things of that nature. Because it's a vape. You can literally walk into the store or have someone walk into the store and purchase it for you. And so I would say more than likely going to the source directly. So schools or, camps that happen during summer and things of that nature. I would like to see us more hands-on with the actual students and the kids.
6: Awesome. I would love to see that, especially like in between where they're barely learning. That would be awesome for them to know, like, this is right, this is wrong, this is great for you, and then this might not be the best for you.
9: Exactly. We should have a whole class on it.
6: Yes.
9: Like the DARE classes and stuff that we used to have. Yes, this should also be a class for health. Yes. It should be a part of your gym routine. Yes, I agree.
6: In the gym, especially in the gym, they should say that too.
9: Exactly. You get it, Fran.
6: Thank you so much for your time and answers.
4: Usage of vape is not very surprising, at least to me. I mean, often these vapes are marketed for younger people by having these vapes be flavored with fruit or candy flavored. Other vapes also have built-in games, cool designs, and Bluetooth speakers. So this is why Me and Nick Broke Up was launched, to help young people from consuming these products. Now, let's pass it on to Caro.
10: Hello everyone, I'm Caro, and in this segment, I had the opportunity to speak with attendees of From the Go Fest, as well as incredible youth vendors. Our conversations explore entrepreneurship, personal stories, and meaningful moments of reflection. It was an inspiring experience, and I can't wait for you to hear their perspectives. So sit back, enjoy, and get ready for a fun and insightful segment.
11: Hey y'all, I'm Caro. I'm here with the What's Up crew, and today I'm going to be interviewing Cadence.
12: Hi, I'm Cadence with Modestly Unorthodox.
11: I wanted to ask you, what brings you here today?
12: I'm here to sell some of my prints and also some pins, just showcasing some of my graphic design work.
11: Cool, you do graphic design?
12: Yes, I do graphic design. Most of my work is about, you know, just expression and through color.
11: Awesome. Where could people find more information about your work?
12: You can find me at kbrownielover on Instagram and also Modestly Unorthodox on Instagram as well.
11: Period. Is this your first time here at the Go Fest?
12: Yes, this is my first year and I'm having such a great time. This is awesome.
11: Are there any booths that have caught your attention as well?
12: Yes, K-Square Lemonade is awesome. Their stuff tastes great.
11: Yes. One more question. What is something you're looking forward to next year?
12: I hope to see some more fine artists. I mean, there's so many good artists out here, and GoFest is a great opportunity, like, to give them a platform and showcase their work.
11: Amazing. Thank you so much for your time, Cadence. That's been wonderful.
12: Thank you.
11: All right. Hi. My name is Caro. I'm here with Yo Locali team. We're with the WhatsApp squad. And I just want to ask you a couple questions. What's your name?
13: Hi, I'm Kyla. I am the owner of K-Square Lemonade.
11: Alrighty. And can you tell us about how this idea came to be about selling lemonade?
13: The idea really came all to play when me and my sister were in my grandparents' garage sale. Like, that's how it all started. And people continue to ask during over COVID. They asked, like, oh, where's the lemonade coming back? So we decided to make it a business and incorporate more and more flavors.
11: Can you tell people a little bit more about what makes it different from typical lemonade? Because there's no regular lemonade.
13: So this is not regular lemonade. This is freshly squeezed lemonade, which is very refreshing. No artificial, fresh fruit, fresh flavors.
11: Yes. And how many flavors do you offer?
13: We have 8 different flavors.
11: Yes, you want to tell you all of them?
13: Alright,
11: tell me all of them.
13: Okay, we have regular, we also have diet regular, we have strawberry, pineapple mango, mixed berry, pineapple, 50-50, and peach.
11: Okay, period. Y'all heard that? Y'all can come check them out. Excellent, excellent lemonade. I did want to change a little bit of topic and ask you about how, is this your first time at the Go Fest?
13: This is my first time selling at the Go Fest, but this is not my first time here. I do love the Chicago side, which I am located in the south suburbs. But yes, I love the Go Fest. This is a yearly thing I'll come to.
11: Okay, period. Is there something that you're looking forward to?
13: Just looking forward to have new connections and meet new people. Get put out there.
11: Period. Were there any vendors that caught your attention to? Anything else that you saw that you liked?
13: I would say Wayfoot and her painting over here is very cool. And I love the other clothing brands that they have. There's a lot of nice fly clothing brands here. Yes.
11: There's a lot of creativity, a lot of entrepreneurs like yourself. So it's been amazing. Is there something you could do next year? What would you do differently?
13: Next year, instead of a lemonade bar, we might actually have bottles, because that's usually what we sell. So that would probably be the difference within next year.
11: Ooh, So we gotta come back next year. Yes, for sure. Alrighty, and I think that's all the questions I had for you. Thank you so much for your time.
8: Thank you.
11: It's been a pleasure. All right. Hi, today I'm here with Yolo Cali Lumpen Radio, What's Up 105.5 FM. And today we're interviewing our fellow entrepreneurs. Can you tell us a little bit more about, first off, your name, what you do?
14: My name is Jada.
15: And I'm Natalie.
14: And we are Blossoming Sweets, a dessert company that caters to a variety of dietary restrictions like vegan, diabetes friendly.
15: Right. Then we also do dairy free and gluten free.
14: Can you tell me what made you start this business? What influenced you?
15: We initially started this business because we wanted to provide a way to for people to acknowledge more social injustices. And we do that by highlighting one specific person for like our pastry. Like this week we are highlighting Dion Dawson. And he is working to supply food through not only Chicago, but all throughout other nations. And then we also just like want people to know that there's more than just sweets to it.
14: Oh,
15: like there's a story behind it.
14: Wow, that's actually really interesting. I was here earlier today and I purchased a cookie from you. I did not stop to think about what the story behind this was. So I think this is a very cool fact that our listeners should consider when purchasing, because that's nothing like I've seen before.
11: I did want to follow up and ask you all, I mean, you guys are youth, and I wanted to ask, how old are you, if you're comfortable sharing?
15: Oh, I'm 18.
11: I'm 16. Okay, thank you. And I just wanted to ask that to highlight that the youth is out here doing different things. Is there something that you also would want the customers to know about your business?
14: I just think like they should know that there's something out here for everybody. Like, we know that the world isn't black and white. Everybody can't have everything, but we still want people to be able to enjoy those sweet treats. So,
11: thank you so much. And then I got two more questions before we can wrap this up. I wanted to ask, how did you hear about from the GoFest?
14: So we're a part of this program. It's actually how we started this business. We're a part of this program called the Gray Matter Experience that helped us start it up. And they reached out to us and invited us here. And that's why we're here today.
11: Oh, awesome. And then is there anything you're looking forward to today?
15: Probably definitely selling out. That would be a big hope. And then also just like spreading the word about more social injustices, like getting it out there, making these less known people more visible in the spotlight.
11: And then last question for sure, I wanted to ask, is there anywhere where our listeners can find more information about your business?
14: We are on Instagram. It's blossoming_sweets. I think we also have a TikTok.
11: Okay.
14: Yeah, called the same name. So right. Yeah, if you want to check us out, DM us if you want any sweet treats.
11: Mm-hmm. Alrighty then, and that's a wrap. Thank you so much for your time. And yeah,
14: of course. Thank you.
11: Yes,

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2: Hi, you're hearing directly from Jelly. Right now you're going to hear me and B going into the mix with people at from the Go Fest. We got the chance to talk to some people about their fashion choices, as fashion and music are the broad umbrellas of expression, but they also serve some practical uses. Sometimes fashion can be all the means to get through the day, and sometimes it can be a dream materialized. And sometimes clothing choices have layers of representation. It can mean personal things and importance, up to familial importance and traditions, and any of your perceived identities throughout history, and or a means to navigate the physical world. Here are some of the following people we got a chance to talk to.
3: Hi everyone, we are here at From the Go Fest, and I am here with...
4: And Maya.
3: And can you give us a rundown of today's fit, kind of in detail for our audio listeners as well?
4: Well, it was just something, I just wanted to look like a sunflower, and I know sunflowers are brown and yellow, so that's what I was really going for. It was raining earlier, so I ended up putting my hair in 2 ponytails, but that's basically what it is. I just wanted to be happy, just... bright colors, yeah.
3: Yes, and for context, they're wearing these like lace brown like pants with this iconic ass bag. Like, come on, we need the details on the bag.
5: Amaya's fit is paired with a brown leather bag that has a heart graphic with wings and a crown, and the graphic is completely bedazzled.
4: I forgot about it. I think I looked it up. It's like Isabella... I can't remember her name. It's like from a collection called a hobo bag. My friend gave it to me. And yeah, I think it was really, really cute. So I paired it with everything because it was bright.
3: Yes, it's so cute. It's definitely giving Ed Hardy. Yeah. And I love all the accessories, all the rings.
4: Yeah, thank you so much. Thank you. I got them all from a place up north called Dollarland. So yeah, and the rings, some of them are gifted, some of them from Dollarland. Yeah.
3: You are truly giving some flower today. It's so cute. For our last question, you kind of started answering it, but do you have your favorite spots to shop at in the city for clothes?
4: Why am I forgetting it right now? What is it called? It's on 47th. It's a thrift store. A lot of my things is either from the thrift store or people just give me clothes and jewelry and things like that. But yeah, the shirt is from a thrift store. I just can't remember the name of it right now. Oh, Village Discount. On 47th, that's my favorite place to shop, my favorite location. So yeah, things like that. Even when it's like vendors, if it's vintage market, things like that. So yeah.
3: Yes, thank you so much. Thank you for your time. Yes, thank you.
2: So my name is Jelly, and can we have your name?
6: Destin.
2: Okay, and what is, like, for our audio listeners, can you describe just what you've got together for today and like what the inspiration was for the fit, if you have any, or even for your brand?
6: So the inspiration for today's fit was I was late, so I had to rush. I have on some jorts that have a nice little wash on them with distressing I did myself. I have on some beat up Amiris, black socks, tank top, and then my...

0: My brand hoodie, which has leopard print on one side and regular black fade wash on the other, with double cuff stitching and then an inside flap as well.
1: Yeah, and have you gone to like school for fashion, or have you been doing it for a long time?
0: No, I haven't got to school for fashion yet, but I have been doing fashion since like last December.
1: Okay, and can you tell us the name of like your brand and where people can find it?
0: The name of my brand is called LaFoi. Just search up LaFoi on Google or Instagram.
1: Yeah, and is there anything else you're looking forward to at the festival today aside from your clothes, like any artist? Or?
0: I'm looking forward to the music, the good vibes, and any network I can make today.
1: Yeah, thank you so much.
0: Thank you.
1: Yeah.
2: To start off, would you like to say your name?
3: My name is Hit Zion.
4: And I am the Light Beam.
2: It's a pleasure to meet you both. Can you give us a rundown and for our audio listeners, like in detail, what you are wearing today?
3: Most definitely. I got you. Okay, this comes from Paxson's 2016 edition. Mm-hmm. The I Will Prevail. And then I'm coming with my homie's pants. Shout out to homie for giving me his pants for the day. And then the Air Force Ones are completely fucked up, and I love it. And then we just sprinkled a bunch of do-rags on top of it because I am his Zion, and I do wear do-rags.
2: Hey, I love it. I love it. I love the do-rag belt. That is so sick. That is so sick. And would you like to give us a rundown?
4: Yes. Okay. I got these shorts from the thrift store. I forgot which one. I made this shirt. I got it from Mr. T's. And Harvey, they be selling shirt, and then I dyed it. And then I got this belt, but it's cool. And then I also have some fours.
2: I love the metal on the shoes. They're so sick. And what was the inspo? What was the inspo for today? The
3: inspo is from the Go Fest, but with durags.
2: Okay, okay.
4: Breeze.
2: Right, right. It's really hot today.
5: That's so hard. That's why I have to interview y'all.
6: I appreciate it.
2: Thank you guys so much. Thank you.
1: My name is Angelica, or people call me Jelly. And can we have your name? Yeah. Like peanut butter and jelly, you know?
7: Uh-huh. Yeah. What flavor?
1: Oh, I like grape jelly.
7: I like strawberry jelly.
1: Yeah, no. I mean, I'd probably be open. I think I've tried, like, peach jelly. You've ever tried?
7: No, I've tried the marmalade.
3: Okay, I got you. Okay, this comes from Paxson's 2016 edition. Mm-hmm. The I Will Prevail. And then I'm coming with my homie's pants. Shout out to homie for giving me his pants for the day. And then the Air Force Ones are completely fucked up, and I love it. And then we just sprinkled a bunch of do-rags on top of it because I am his Zion and I do wear do-rags.
2: Hey, I love it. I love it. I love the do-rag belt. That is so sick. That is so sick. And would you like to give us a rundown?
4: Yes. Okay. I got these shorts from the thrift store. I forgot which one. I made this shirt. I got it from Mr. T's and Harvey. They be selling shirt, and then I dyed it. And then I got this belt. But it's cool. And then I also have some fours.
2: I love the metal on the shoes. They're so sick. And what was the inspo? What was the inspo for today? The
3: inspo is from the Go Fest, but with durags.
2: Okay, okay.
4: Breeze.
2: Right, right. It's really hot today.
5: That's so hard. That's why I have to interview y'all.
6: I appreciate it.
2: Thank you guys so much. Thank you.
1: My name is Angelica, or people call me Jelly, and can we have your name? Yeah.
5: Okay, that's cute.
1: Like peanut butter and jelly, you know?
7: Uh-huh. Yeah. What flavor?
1: Oh, I like grape jelly.
7: I like strawberry jelly.
1: Yeah, no. I mean, I'd probably be open. I think I've tried, like, peach jelly. You've ever tried?
7: No, I've tried the marmalade. I like the orange marmalade one. Peach? It makes me think of peach cobbler.
1: Okay. Yeah, okay. And what brought me, because I noticed your colorful dress, could you give us a rundown of what the inspiration was today, like for your outfit?
7: Okay, well, the inspiration was this was the last thing in my suitcase before I got on the plane, and I knew I was coming here, so I was like, oh, let me be bright. The rain happened, but I still made it happen. This is actually from like a little farmer's market in New York.
2: Oh,
7: Yeah, so they had like vendors, and I've had this dress for 10 years. Wow. See how it came back?
1: Can you give us a twirl?
7: Yeah, look.
1: Yes.
7: And it does go up. If I stand over the, you know, the train station thing.
1: Marilyn Monroe moment.
7: 100%, it gives it. Yeah, and then I figured this is my organization called Brown Girl Empowerment. And so I was like, oh, the colors. And I put the gold belt with it to give it the sparkle. And I was like, okay, got my bag. So I'm Brown Girl Empowerment all the way.
1: Yeah, and I see your earrings, too. They're pink as
7: well. Yes, you see that? Mm-hmm.
1: Yeah.
7: But plus, this is the only earrings I brought from New York, and it just matched with everything.
1: Because you're from New York and you're visiting Chicago.
7: Actually, I went to school here, but Chicago is my second home. This is my sister, Emerald. And so I come to Chicago multiple times a year, and I'm actually having an event here August 22nd for the youth.
1: Mm-hmm. Yeah, you can drop the location if you want, if you have a look.
7: Yes, it'll be at the Little Black Pearl. I believe they call it Carver 47, August 22nd, 11 to 3 p.m. And you can follow Brown Girl Empower for more information.
1: Yeah, no, thank you so much. No,
7: thank
1: it's so
7: you
1: lovely.
7: For keeping me. Thank you.
8: Hi, everyone. This is B. Thank you so much for listening to Jelly and B's fashion segment. And stay tuned for more from the Go Fest coverage. And up next, we have Abby.
9: Hey, everyone. I'm Abby. And last Saturday, I had the pleasure of attending From the Go Fest 2026 and interviewing one of the many great vendors at the festival. This specific vendor sold clothing inspired by martial arts and incorporated elements of different philosophies. Join me on this quick interview with Kaisen Collective Apparel.
10: Yeah, so if you could walk us through some of your designs, how they're exactly inspired by martial arts, that would be great.
11: Absolutely. So I use 100% cotton material. Everything's super nice and breathable. And we use this iconic crane here. It's also part of our logo. And we have the rising sun and then the Torii gates, bamboo, and then a karate figure kicking. So just a martial artist kicking here. And it kind of symbolizes that path. They're on this journey and this path to continuous improvement. And just continuing to grow, which is really the core philosophy of Kaizen.
10: That's awesome. And what's your favorite part about leading a brand like this?
11: Yeah, so my favorite part about leading this brand is being able to control everything, like the quality of the fabric, to the designs, to, you know, the simple choices of how the cut of the t-shirt is going to look like, and just choosing to be sustainable whenever we can and using recycled cardboard material for our packaging. And instead of just using polyester plastic bags and shipping it, we try to be sustainable and we try to do better for not just as ourselves, but trying to improve for the world and everything around us.
10: Oh no, that's awesome. All right, and so I see here you guys have a board breaking challenge. Could you explain it?
11: Yeah, so I wanted to make something that was interactive and fun for people. You don't need to know martial arts to have fun and break a board, right?
10: Okay.
11: Yeah.
10: Okay.
11: Would you like to attempt
10: any
11: today?
10: Any tips? Yeah. Any tips before
11: I would say?
10: All right. I'm taking off my rings
11: take
10: here.
11: Off your
10: rings.
11: Yeah.
10: I'm
11: taking off my rings. I would say it shouldn't be too difficult. Just don't hit my face.
10: I'll try.
11: You're gonna break it, so just don't break me. You know what I mean?
10: Okay.
11: Yeah.
10: All right. You're good. You're good.
11: All right. I'll count you down. Okay.
10: Any way
11: you want to do it.
10: All right. All right. Here goes.
11: Here goes.
10: I'm listening.
11: Okay. 3, 2, 1. Oh, there we go. That was crazy.
10: That was very fun, guys. You should come try out this challenge, this board breaking challenge. All right, thank you so much for tuning in, and you know, thank you so much for taking this interview with us. And yeah, guys, feel free to go check out Kaisen Collective Apparel. Yes. All right, thank you guys for listening to this piece. And up next is Garo.
12: Everyone. Hello everyone, it is Garo again. This is the second part of my segment, and we'll be interviewing attendees Michelle Melody, Bubbles, Bridget Turner, and Emerald from the GoFest. Enjoy!

0: y'all. This is Caro. I'm here interviewing two lovely ladies who will be sharing their name with us. So can you please tell us what your name is?
1: Michelle Melody.
0: Oh, nice to meet you, Michelle. Can you tell us your name?
2: I'm Bubbles.
0: Oh, nice to meet you, Bubbles. I wanted to ask you all, what brings you here?
2: I came with my cousin today and just hoping to get good vibes, look at some cool artists, of course, check out all the vendors here, and of course, catch more vibes than original.
0: That's awesome. And what about you? How did you find out about the event that we're having today or in general?
3: I was thinking about performing here. I'm a singer, so I was like, I'm not sure. So I just came to vibe out and see what was going on.
0: Oh, awesome. What kind of music do you do?
3: I do neo-soul.
0: Oh, I didn't know that. That's awesome. Where could people maybe find more information?
3: On Instagram, I go by Michelle Melody. So that's MichelleMelodi_DB for dark.
0: Period. Yeah. So that's where y'all can find more information. I did want to ask you, is this your first time at the Go Fest?
3: No, second.
0: Oh, were you here last year then?
3: Yep.
0: Oh, okay. Is there anything that you're excited for today? Any of you?
3: The performances.
4: Yes.
3: I cannot wait. They did such a good job last year. Yes. Got excited thinking about it.
0: Me too. Getting to know new artists, new music, that's always a plus. And it's all local, so it's really amazing.
2: And definitely our Chicago girl, Lil Moo over there. Yeah. Definitely excited.
0: Yes. If you were part of the organizing community, though, I did want to ask, what would be something you would like to see next year?
3: I don't know. I guess more youth, because a lot of the times when I come to festivals and stuff like that, it's very minimum youth that I see. So I'd like to see more of the younger people incorporated into it so that people like me who have kids, they want to come.
0: That is true. I do think the weather had a play, but
3: the weather's crazy.
0: And then the youth, you know, they like I don't want to commute. How am I gonna get there? But we all gotta start somewhere, you know. We gotta get the youth out the door and be like, I'm sorry, take the bus. You got it.
3: Yeah, because they're our future. So that, you know, being around, especially at the daytime, it's like perfect.
0: Yes. And what about you?
2: Me, I'm more newer to the scene. I haven't been. This is my first year here, and so far I'm just scoping the scenery out, and it's. So far, what I can say is everybody's fine, but maybe like more food.
0: More food.
2: And also probably like if you do know the weather, more shelter.
0: You know what? I think you made excellent points. One, food is always a seller. People are always going to want more food.
3: Yeah.
0: And if it's going to rain, people are going to want a shelter.
2: Exactly. Like they came with the ponchos, but you know.
0: A little bit more.
2: Yeah, maybe like a tent for others or even just like a building or something. Let people come to the side and just sit because, you know, scattered thunderstorm.
0: That's real. But I mean, I think they've done the best they can. But this is our things for improvement next year. Maybe we'll see that next year. Hope to see you again next year too. I did want to ask you all, like, I know you say you do music and you said you do neo soul. What made you get into music?
3: Growing up listening to like Jill Scott, India Arie, I know like it was time to clean and stuff when my mom would put them on. So just getting used to always hearing it every day. I always wanted to be like them. I decided to start singing when I was about 2.
0: Wow. You've been singing for a while, huh?
3: Yeah. Man.
0: That's beautiful. And what about you, Bubbles? I know you said that you're newer to the scene. Are you referring to like the scene in general of the art scene, this place?
2: This place and also getting out there in the art scene. I pretty much do a little bit of everything. If you teach me one time, I can take it from you and, you know, create it in my own aspect. You know, pretty much just out there.
0: That's awesome. Is there anything right now that's been catching your attention?
2: Well, I have a little project that I'm working on. It's a color project. I'm putting color with sound, music, and feelings, a whole bunch. But basically, if colors did have a sound, what would it look like? What would it feel like? All of that.
0: That's pretty cool. And where can we find more information about that?
2: Oh, on Instagram. You can follow me at iRainbows. That's IRAINBOWZ.
3: She's also a great MUA. She does my makeup. So like anyone who checks out my Instagram, my makeup and stuff, she does it. She can make any look come to life. She's great.
2: Die me.
0: Yes. What is the phrase? Jack of all trades?
2: Yes.
0: I like that.
2: Master of some. Not nothing. Thank you.
0: Yeah. Yes. I forgot the whole phrase, but there's more to it. Mm-hmm. Yeah. And I think that's beautiful, always being able to evolve and enjoying the art scene. Have you seen any vendors that have caught your attention in general?
2: Me and Nick broke up.
1: Yes.
2: I love me and Nick broke up. Me and Nick broke up a couple years back, and I've never looked back. So
1: I love that one.
2: I love me and Nick broke up. They're my favorite so far. And shout out to Robert.
0: Can you tell us what's going on for our listeners to what's me and Nick broke up?
2: Me and Nick Broke Up is an organization of the youth breaking up with nicotine.
0: Exactly. Exactly.
2: And we all got to get rid of it someday, because I remember searching, looking for my vape, couldn't go anywhere without my vape, couldn't go anywhere without hitting my vape. The days, but
1: so
2: we're past that. We've grown. Yes.
1: You go over there and you do like a little pledge, and then it's cute because you get to spin the wheel.
2: Yes.
1: And you win prizes. But I think the idea is great, what they're doing.
0: Mm-hmm. Encouraging the youth, I think, because, you know, nicotine, that whole industry made it very appealable by having these, you know, flavors. They'll get you.
2: The devices as well. They put stars on it. You can call people on vapes now.
0: It's very accessible, very cutesy, very attractive. And, you know, our generation was almost about it. Like, we don't really smoke cigarettes, but that's why they had to pivot into that. And I think, like you all are saying, that the Me and Nick Broke Up initiative is amazing for the youth, because we should all make a pledge. I mean, who am I to tell y'all what to do? But
2: right. But you can always influence. You know?
0: And that's true.
1: Exactly.
0: That is true. Well, I don't have any more questions for you all. I do want to say thank you so much for your time and stopping by.
1: Thanks for having me.
2: Thank you.
0: No, thank you all for stopping by. It's been lovely. Alrighty, welcome. My name is Scaro, and today I am talking to...
4: Hi, my name is Bridget Turner.
5: Emerald Calhoun.
0: All right. Nice to meet you, Bridget and...
5: Emerald.
0: Sorry, I didn't quite catch that. Emerald. Oh, I like that name. It's beautiful.
5: Thank you.
0: So what brings you here today to the Go Fest?
4: Actually, I was at Carver 47 and I saw a flyer. And today's my last day in Chicago right now. I'm getting on the plane in a little while. And I wanted something to do before I came. And so I asked my sister friend and she said, okay, let's go. So that's how we found out about here.
0: So are you not from Chicago?
4: I am not from Chicago, but I went to school here and I'm in Chicago multiple times a year. So it's like my second home.
0: I was about to say that. I'm
5: from Chicago. Oh. Born and raised.
0: Hey, period. So I did want to ask as well, is this your first time at the Go Fest?
4: Yes, it is.
5: Yes.
0: Oh, hopefully first of many. And then... I heard that you guys have a youth organization, and I kind of wanted to ask more questions about that. Can you tell me a little bit more about what y'all do?
4: Well, my organization is called Brown Girl Empowerment. We've been in existence and established in 2020, but I've been working on it before. It just got fully established in 2020, and it is a youth organization for Black and Brown girls, mentoring them, inspiring them, encouraging them to be entrepreneurs, as well as taking care of their wellness being.
0: Beautiful. And where can people maybe find more information about your organization?
4: You can go on Instagram for Brown Girl Empower. We also have a website, and you can go under browngirlempowerment.org.
0: And then I also heard, though, that you, Emerald, you have yoga. Can you tell me a little bit more about that?
5: Yes, I'm offering yoga on the lake this summer all the way up until August 17th on 41st Street Beach. And this class is open to the youth. It's family. It's like family oriented. So come with your parents, come with as a youth, and just get to a place of wellness. You know, get connected with nature, learn about your body, learn more about yoga.
0: Would you say that you are all kind of focused in creating a third space for the youth, right? Like finding places for the youth to go?
5: Yes.
0: So do you guys work together or are you guys independent? Like, how does this dynamic work?
4: We work independent. Obviously, I'm in New York and she's in Chicago. But when I'm here, we work on things together. And so Brown Girl Empowerment will be having an event here on August 22nd at the Little Black Pearl. And that's Carver 47 from 11 to 3. It is a free event for the youth. And then also we are looking for sponsorship and donors. So that's when we will be able to collaborate and be able to invite the families of learning how they can incorporate yoga into their lifestyle.
0: Wow, that's amazing. And the location, can you say that one more time?
4: The Little Black Pearl. It's also called Carver 47.
0: Yes, yes, yes. I've been there a couple of times and it's a beautiful location. It's very amazing. The windows, the lighting. I did want to ask, though, what are some things that you wish maybe the public knew about your org? I know you mentioned the programs and the resources you offer, but maybe what are some struggles you've encountered, or just things in general, positives? It doesn't have to be negatives about your org that people should know about.
4: Well, the one thing for me, why this is my first event that's happening from New York to Chicago, because I went to Chicago State University, and the women that poured into my life, I want to be able to give back to the community. So I don't want to call it like a give back, but I'm like, it's my duty to be able to share what was poured into me, into the youth. And I want to just be able to share something positive. A lot of things that's happening in the world right now was negative. So I want people to go and find my organization and see how they can help and partner as well to be able to, because we all need healing, but especially the youth. And for me, it's all about the young women.
0: That is true. I mean, I know there's a lot of rhetoric right now going on about like teen takeovers and trying to criminalize the youth. But in reality, it's stemming from other issues. And I think that what you are all doing, providing these third spaces activities where youth can be nourished, is part of like improving as a society and making sure that we can give them the torch to carry over.
4: Yes. And it's always, for me, the idle time is not good. You know, introducing, you know, places and spaces that can cultivate their mindset, like yoga as well, learning how to release in a positive way and interacting with other like-minded people is important, so they can see that you do not just have to be having idle time on the street doing nothing, because in life you're going to be told what to do, but how can you control yourself to say the no on the negative thing?
0: That is true. Like, peer pressure is very real, or if that's all the influence you have in your life,
4: yes,
0: it's hard to turn that down.
4: Correct.
0: So what would you say, like, yoga, have you been able to incorporate youth in yoga? Typically in media we see yoga being marketed towards different demographic, but introducing you to this specific demographic, how do you navigate that?
6: Well, I'm an educator, so I mean, I teach kindergarten through fifth grade. So I've done yoga in the classroom for years, and that's just one of the things that I think you have to be able to have the mindset to envision to just invite, you know. So when you're able to invite them in, then that's when they know that they can have this space. They're welcome into the space. It's not a separate space that they can't do. And my organization is deeply grounded in the Ubuntu philosophy of the I am, because we are. And so just inviting that space into that I am like you, you are like me, I understand, we come from the same place. It just allows for more community and growth together as one.
0: Beautiful.
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closely associated with it, while also incorporating elements of hip-hop. Footwork production features frenetic, syncopated rhythms, often halftime tempo, and extensive use of repetitive samples, skittering drum fills, tom drums, hand claps, and snares. Contrary to Juke, Footwork does not employ a 4x4 kick and instead relies primarily on sub-bass for its low end. Tracks are commonly around 160 BPM, but can reach up to 180 BPM. My experience with Footwork and Juke started by listening to house music back in 2020, specifically Days Gone and Gum MP3. In 2020, I had begun the year by learning about Days Gone and Gum MP3 from being on Twitter and listening to snippets that they had posted. Over the past 6 years, I fell in love with Gum and Days, keeping up with every one of their releases. And over those years, both began experimenting with other genres. Days began making jungle music, and Gum started experimenting with garage and acid house. But in their experimentation, they also touched on Footwork and Juke respectively. Also, in keeping up with them on social media, I always tuned into whatever recommendations they provided, which included Cake Dog and DJ Rashad. These two are my favorite Juke/Footwork musicians. DJ Rashad's Double Cup is one of my favorite albums, and Cake Dog's OTK EP has two of my favorite songs of all time. My favorite DJ Rashad song is Last Winter. It reminds me of someone that I don't talk to anymore. It's a song that is really melancholic for me, not only because of that, but also the instrumental and the lyrics. It reminds me of a time in my life where I thought that I needed someone in my life to be happy. I depended on them too much, and when I needed them the most, they weren't there. DJ Rashad's Double Cup in general is a very good entry into the genre of Footwork and Juke, the track listing consisting of classic after classic.

Slide Through by Cake Dog samples Slide Through by Raven Justice, and is one of my favorite songs of all time. I think the drums on this song are perfect, and accompanied with the chopped and reworked chorus fit perfectly and make the song infectious.

Cake Dog's first song on the OTK EP is also another good song to get into the genre of folk and juke. It is so atmospheric and relaxed. The ambiance it creates is unparalleled and is nice to listen to early in the morning when you first wake up.

I love Cuban footwork. I love how local it is to Chicago. I love the drums. I love the dancing that accompanies the genre. I love how it incorporates hip-hop samples and how musicians in the genre chop up vocals. Getting the opportunity to see footwork and juke represented and played at a festival made me really happy and is really beautiful. A genre born in Chicago, made by predominantly Chicagoan musicians being played at a Chicagoan festival. It especially made me happy to see how many children were at the festival. And I couldn't help but smile when Hawk or Mr. Scuba came out to play Scuba Juke, and all the kids ran to the stage to Scuba alongside him. It was beautiful. I'm thankful that From the Go Fest provides a platform for young black musicians. Thank you.

0: Hi everyone, hope everyone is having a beautiful afternoon. This amazing voice that you are hearing right now is Chantal. Today we are here with one of the organizers from the To Go Fest, Tashay Denis. How are you feeling today?
1: I'm doing well. How are you?
0: I am doing amazing. It is pretty chilly in here. I am a little bit cold, but it is all good. For the people that don't know anything about this festival that we went to from the Go Fest, can you tell us a little bit about it?
1: Yes. Yeah, so From the Go Fest is a community and musical of music festival that was ideated, produced, and implemented by youth and emerging adults in Chicago. It actually started as an idea birth through COVID. So some of our program students were coming out of COVID and wanted IRL in real life experiences. So they had missed their proms and graduations and just all of the things that kind of make a summer a summer. And so they were like, we want to do something with our friends that celebrates our creativity. And so in true star fashion, we figured out a way to do that. And we're excited that we just celebrated our sixth annual festival.
0: That's amazing. So again, I heard that this is the sixth year, the festival returning. How do you feel about that?
1: I think it's amazing. I think it's amazing that what started off just as an idea has been around for these many years, and that the community still shows up for it and still values the experience.
0: Mm-hmm. I also wanted to ask you, what makes this event special for the community?
1: I think what makes it special is that it's built by youth, but it's backed by community. Mm-hmm. That's what makes it special. When you all were there, and maybe I can ask you a question. When you all were there, you all saw yourselves. Mm-hmm. It was young people. Yep. In the front, in the back, on the stage, behind the camera, in front of the camera. We have, obviously, industry professionals that are there to kind of handle, you know, some of the things, but for the most part, it's special because young people are doing it, and we're really taking the lead. You all are really taking the lead in showing us what you all value, and we're just trying to deliver our resources in ways that you all value the most.
0: Mm-hmm. I remember, I'm not sure if this is accurate, but let me know. I heard that you started in Douglas Park, if I'm not mistaken, mm-hmm. but I remember specifically, I don't know when this might have been, but there was a poster at Douglas Park. I don't know if you guys made some, but that's how I learned from the Go Fest. That's how I knew about it. And I thought, when I first heard the news, oh, we're going to go to From the Go Fest. And I'm like, that's amazing. Like, I only saw it like a flyer once. And I'm like, oh, this is where I'm going now. This is really cool. I also wanted to ask, what are some of the biggest challenges in organizing a community festival like this?
1: Ooh, can I only say one? There are several challenges, most of them just out of the control of anyone trying to put one on. One of our biggest challenges this year was environmental, actually. A couple of days before, we had a huge air hazardous air, right? And so that really was a huge challenge because we don't want to put anyone at risk in an outdoor event. And so we were literally 24 hours before the event, having an executive meeting trying to see if we would even still have it because of the air quality control. I would say other challenges is the rain. I don't know if you all were out there when it rained.
0: Yes. But yes.
1: So we can't control the weather. Unfortunately, because of the weather, we had a lot of power issues, staging issues. Our run of show was delayed, right? Mm-hmm. And so I would say the biggest challenges are just like external and environmental. But the biggest reward is that even through those challenges, people, our community come together. Mm-hmm. You all still stayed. Yeah. And yeah, the sun came out and it shined really brightly, and we got back on stage, and mm-hmm. eventually our screen came back on, and we were able to really close out the show in an amazing way. So yeah, the challenges and the rewards are there, but sometimes those challenges are just outside of our control.
0: Yeah, of course. I had this question was brought up when Elenice and Ava were doing backstage interviews with the artist. So I wanted to ask if you could tell us a little bit more about how the artists and how they are selected.
1: Yeah, so from the Go Fest, we do showcases similar to an open mic, right? Mm-hmm. And so they kind of come throughout months before the festival. And the best of them that perform are selected to be on the lineup for the festival. And so it's really anyone or any artist that kind of fits our grant criteria. So typically it's between the ages of 16 to 26. Your music cannot promote violence. It can't be like over sexual. It kind of has to be like community driven music, and it is the perfect opportunity for someone who is an emerging artist or an emerging performer and looking for to take their kind of platform to the next level. Mm-hmm. And so young people who come to the showcase learn about from the Go Fest. If they're good, they mm-hmm. get, you know, a shot at being in the lineup.
0: Mm-hmm. Since we went to the Dosabo Museum, it was literally right there. I wanted to ask why the Dosabo Museum, why the change from Douglas Park to the Dosabo Museum?
1: Yeah, great question. So we, when we were looking for a partner for the from the Go Fest, the Dosabo Museum was one of the ones that stood out because of the courtyard that they have. And so that entire space is actually the Dosabo Museum. Where we were was just the courtyard. And as you can see, there was beautiful graffiti. There was art. There was, it just, it, when you walk into that courtyard, it kind of just feels like a cultural space and moment. And then also, what better way to celebrate from the Go, from Chicago, than at the Dosabo Black History Museum? Jean-Baptiste Dosabo is the founder of Chicago. And mm-hmm. so we want to encourage our community to really be in that space and understand that this is a gem within our community. And they host several events throughout the year in that space. And so it's a really amazing way to kind of integrate our community into the Dosabo's community as well.
0: Mm-hmm. It's been a while since you've been doing this. How has the festival grown since it started?
1: Yeah, the festival has grown so much. So from the beginning, it was a platform for emerging artists. Now we have a youth vendor village. So you might have been out there. We had over 10 vendors, all under the age of 21 and younger, who were out there with licensed businesses selling their products and services. We've also grown by having a media row. So you all were able to walk the red carpet and really feel like you are at a music festival doing an exclusive interview with our emerging artists. So that whole kind of backstage piece kind of came together to give our media press. And then this year, we actually had media activations. You all were one of them, where we invited you all to kind of be on the footprint and have your own tent and bring the attendees and festival goers and artists to you, right? Mm-hmm. To be able to get their thoughts and share all of that you're doing. So the festival has evolved over the years with those special elements that I think just add more and more every year.
0: Mm-hmm. If I'm not mistaken, you were there, and I wanted there. To ask. Well, yeah, you were. I wanted to ask: was there anyone in particular that you were, as an like, looking at artists? Was there anyone in particular that you wanted to see, like for yourself, that you were like, oh, I'm so glad that we had this person here, that we got this person to perform at the festival? So yeah, I just wanted to know if there was anyone in particular that you were like, I'm so excited to see them. I'm so excited to see them perform, see them do their thing on stage.
1: Yeah. I don't know if I had a specific artist that I wanted to see. I was very excited about the lineup because I think all of them, like, we had a really amazing lineup. They worked hard. They practiced hard. I was very excited to see Lil Mu. I think that was just a a milestone, career milestone for her. She actually started in 2024 just as a dancer. She got up on stage like, hey, can I dance? And our CEO co-founder was like, yeah, get up there. And she kind of just came out of the crowd and danced. Mm-hmm. And to see 2 years later, she's headlining the show. She's closing it and rocking the house. So I think that that was exciting to see. And if I had to choose one, I would say Rhymefest. Mm-hmm. I think that we every year we're starting a tradition. That's how it evolved. We started this tradition of the From the Go Legend Award. And Rhymefest, last year was Twista, this year was Rhymefest, and he came. And I think it's just amazing to see a Grammy Award-winning, Academy Award-winning artist right here in Chicago, hometown hero, come and just say, hey, this is worth more than a Grammy to me, to be here in front of all of you all and to just see him encourage the young artist and to just be in community with us. I think that that was probably the moment that I was excited happened.
0: That's beautiful. I know for me that when I was over there, I was really excited. I liked hearing all the music, especially just walking in. And I was waiting outside the DuSable Museum, and I was hearing the music blast, and I'm like, I'm so excited. I was, mind you, it was like, I don't know. This had to be like around like in the morning, and I was tired. I had to get up early to get there. So I'm like, I need something, and then I got there, music was playing, and I'm like, this is amazing. I needed music. My whole experience there was really beautiful. I enjoyed doing interviews over there, box pops, hearing my my friends talking to people about why they're here, why they're vending, why they're doing their music that they're doing. And I really enjoyed it. I enjoyed my time there. I thought it was beautiful. As soon as I was about to leave, all I hear is Mr. Scuba. I was like, yes, I had to go back. I was halfway out the door, and I'm like, nope, I have to go back. Me and my best friend were like, we have to go back. And I loved seeing everyone, especially the little kids all together. And I'm like, this is beautiful. I love this. I love being within community. I love community. Mm-hmm. And for that being said, if you have anything to say,
1: I was going to say, I'd love to hear that. So our tagline for the festival is come for the culture, stay for the community. So you came for the culture, but something kept pulling you back because you wanted to be in the community. Yeah. So I'd love to hear that for sure.
0: With that being said, my last question, what are your hopes for the future of the festival and True Star Media?
1: Yeah, so my hopes for the festival is that we continue to keep going, that we continue to create spaces for platforms and young people just like you all, and that you all are able to see yourselves in the vision and partner with us and continue to evolve the vision. For True Star Media, you know, my hopes is that we continue to be an organization that inspires this generation and the next to do exactly what you're doing. We know that is going to evolve just as technology evolves and the way we do community has evolved. I'm hoping that From the Go Fest can stick around and that we'll be celebrating the 10th year and the 15th year and the 20th year. And you'll be like, hey, that 1 year in 2026, we were there 10 years ago and we're still here. And then you're bringing a group of students to do this, right? I'm hoping that it can be multi-generational and we can look back at it and say, wow, we're doing the thing and we're still doing the thing.
0: Of course. Thank you so much, Jesse. Thank you so much, Jesse, for being with us today. We absolutely love being at From the Go Fest, and I hope we get to come back next year.
1: Yes, it's an open invitation.
0: Thank you so much. Thank you. It was wonderful.
1: Thank you all so much.
2: 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Brother, what's up? This is a good recording, man. Yeah, brother, I can dig it. Stop right

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0: just heard DJ Albóndigas. They did so amazing, right?
1: Hey, everypony. It's Jesus again. Today we had a recap on our visit from the Go Fest at the Dusabo Museum. Earlier on, though, we heard from Abby and Caro, who checked in to talk to some of the vendors at the festival. We also heard from Ava and Alanis, who went backstage and interviewed some of the musicians performing at the festival. A huge thanks to Alanis and Ava as well, as they educated us on Dusabo and his importance to the city. Additionally, Angelica and B came into the studio to check in with some of the fashion at the festival with Vox Pops with some of the attendees. We also heard from Lizette, who talked to one of the tables at the festival, Me and Nick Broke Up, an organization that works with teens to help them stop vaping. I also gave a little bit of history lesson on footwork and juke, two genres born in Chicago. Finally, Chantal interviewed Tache, one of the organizers for From the Go Fest, talking a little bit about how the festival came to be and some of the challenges in organizing a festival. And to wrap up, DJ Albóndigas capped us off with a crazy mix. That is all. Thanks for tuning in. This was What's Up on WLPN LP, Chicago, 105.5 FM, Lumpen Radio. Episode 3, From the Go Fest at the Dusabo Museum 2026. Thank you. Thanks for tuning in to What's Up. We hope you enjoyed this week's episode.
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Good day, everyone. It's Saturday, July 4th, 2026. My name is Sam Thousand with Shibrations, and this is Soundboard Saturday. Welcome, welcome, welcome. The weather's a little up and down, but I hope you all are doing well out there in Chicago land. I'm happy to be here sharing some space and time with you once again. Shibrations is a three-pronged initiative, a social enterprise that aims to centralize the performing arts throughout Greater Chicago and Chicagoland through music, dance, puppetry, poetry, storytelling, songwriting, theater, comedy, and all of the variety, any type of art forms that are about creating moments, sharing with the community, mentoring each other, collaborating, sharing their art, sharing their works in progress. You know, with Shibrations, we create space for these type of initiatives. We create space for conversation and space for resource sharing. And we're just honored to be here with you all today. We have a really cool show for you today. We have a special guest who's going to be joining us, who is a musician, he's an actor, he's a museum specialist, he is an MC, he's just a great friend of mine as well, super creative, multi-hyphenate.

0: The Lord is my shepherd, I shall not want. He maketh me to lie down in green pastures.
1: Glory be to the Father, and to the Son, and to the Holy Ghost, as it was at the
0: beginning.
1: Hail Mary, full of grace, the Lord is with thee. Blessed art thou amongst women, and blessed
2: is the fruit of thy womb. Now I lay me down to sleep, I pray the Lord my soul to keep. If I
1: die, our Father who art in heaven, hallowed be thy name.
2: God bless
1: thy kingdom come, thy will be done, on earth as it is in heaven. Give us this day our daily bread, and forgive us our trespasses, as we forgive those who trespass against us. And lead us not into temptation, but deliver us from evil. Amen.
3: Who is God? Well, it's an invisible person, and he lives up in heaven, up there.
4: God is somebody who rules the world. He's sort of like a spirit, I guess, up in outer space.
5: He kind of started all the plants growing, and he started people. Well, I guess he's kind of big and fat.
6: He can see us wherever we do. Whatever we do, he has such powerful eyes. He doesn't have millions, thousands, and billions. And he can still see us when we're bad.
7: He could be sitting on the table right now, but you can't see him.
8: If he was a bad man, he'd make everything bad. He wouldn't have electricity. He wouldn't make people.
9: Well, I think that God isn't a person, but he's up in the heavens and he's watching over us right now.

Towers out near the sea surface. Tremendous volcanic explosion. Officer Nimmer. It's the first east of the entire zone. Well, I'll live. Ik ben er al voor wel.